Everybody knows the act of tailgating can be a joyous occasion. The combination of alcohol, meat, and camaraderie has no equal. 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A mad scramble ensues. It's every man, woman, and drunken fool for themselves. 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
2: Mostly clear to partly cloudy, warm, and humid through your Friday evening in Lincoln, but we should stay dry. 10 o'clock temperatures will be cooling back to the lower 80s for us, but feels like temperatures will still likely be a few degrees higher than that. Overnight tonight, maybe a degree or two cooler with lows in the lower 70s. Into game day on Saturday, more hot, humid weather is expected with highs into the middle 90s. From the 1011 Severe Weather Center, I'm meteorologist Bill Rentschler.
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Thank goodness the weekend is finally here. Woo! Your pal Brian is here with you, listening in, riding shotgun, and making memories that are just gonna last a lifetime. They really will. George Verge is up next.

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Hey, don't forget, this weekend, Huskers are kicking off at Memorial Stadium, so at 8:30, Brooke and Johanna are going to be out at the Big Ten Sports Bar and Grill getting you ready for the game at the world-famous Froggy Tailgate.

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Hey, how about this? 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

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October, spooky, getting scared, Halloween, and you can do all of that at Adventureland Phantom Fall Fest. I've got a chance for you to win tickets. 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

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Hey, stick around. Coming up in 17 minutes. That's right, it's Nate Smith, 17 minutes away. Coming up even sooner, though, 4 minutes, it's Max McNown. That's right, all kinds of good stuff right here on Froggy 98. You can call it today's best country if you really want to put a name on it. And as regular listeners of Froggy 98 know, this is an experience. 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At least they will for me. Stella Leftia.

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7: Mostly clear to partly cloudy, warm and humid through your Friday evening in Lincoln, but we should stay dry. 10 o'clock temperatures will be cooling back to the lower 80s for us, but feels like temperatures will still likely be a few degrees higher than that. Overnight tonight, maybe a degree or two cooler with lows in the lower 70s. Into game day on Saturday, more hot, humid weather is expected with highs into the middle 90s. From the 1011 Severe Weather Center, I'm meteorologist Bill Rentschler.
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you are listening to Feragi 98. Hey, don't forget, this weekend, Husker football, baby, kicking off in Memorial Stadium September 5th, i.e. tomorrow. Tomorrow. Also tomorrow, the Froggy tailgate happening at Big Ten Sports Bar and Grill, 8:30. Come say hi to Brooke and Johanna. 16.

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1: You're listening to Feragi 98, and I've got a question for you. Where are my Ella fellas at? Are y'all excited for Ella Langley coming to Pinnacle Bank Arena October 30th?

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Now, I don't know if you have stepped outside at all the last couple days. If you haven't, don't. There's really no need to rush outside. It is hot, people. We've actually been in a heat advisory. That is going to be expiring tonight. But looking like it's still going to be pretty darn hot this weekend. Stay hydrated. We'll go out and have

0: knows the act of tailgating can be a joyous occasion. 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A mad scramble ensues. 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
0: 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After

That is Thomas Rhett, and he is today's best country right here on Froggy 98. Thomas is going to be coming to the THI Health Center in just a couple of weeks, and I've got some tickets for you to go see the show live and in person. 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

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Woo! Thank goodness the weekend is finally here. I don't know about you, but this week has just felt long. The week before Labor Day weekend is the longest week of the year. Science has proven it. Your pal Brian is here with you, listening in, riding shotgun, making memories that'll last a lifetime. Got some Ella Langley up next.

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12: Mostly clear to partly cloudy, warm and humid through your Friday evening in Lincoln, but we should stay dry. 10 o'clock temperatures will be cooling back to the lower 80s for us, but feels like temperatures will still likely be a few degrees higher than that. Overnight tonight, maybe a degree or two cooler with lows in the lower 70s. Into game day on Saturday, more hot, humid weather is expected with highs into the middle 90s. From the 1011 Severe Weather Center, I'm meteorologist Bill Rentschler.
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15: Well, I can tell that you're mad. And I ain't half surprised about that since the day that we met.

It's Friday 98. Hey, don't forget, tomorrow, Husker football is kicking off in Memorial Stadium. Ever heard of it? It's a small little venue. 11 a.m. kickoff against the Ohio Bobcats. Okay. At 8:30, though, get your butt out of bed and get on over to the Froggy tailgate at the Big Ten Sports Bar and Grill with Brooke and Johanna. Wow.

listening to Viragi 98. How about this? A couple days ago, there was a large car fire that LFR had to respond to, and my goodness, it is large. So, the bad news, if you're the proud owner of a white Ford Fusion, sorry, your car has been engulfed in flames.

that's what I'm saying whenever I'm tuning in to Froggy 98. That's Hardy with favorite country song. Hardy's actually going to be out at the Nebraska State Fair in beautiful Grand Island, Nebraska on September 6th, winding the fair down, which ends on September 7th.

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All right, this is a public service announcement, all call, roll call, whatever you want to call it. My Ella fellas, where are you guys at? Are you excited for Ella Langley coming to Pinnacle Bank Arena? I am. I tried to get tickets, but the show is sold out. So if you're going, take me with you.

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That's right. Your pal Brian is here with you, listening in, riding shotgun, and making memories that are going to last a lifetime. I promise you, got some Jelly Roll coming your way up next.

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9: Mostly clear to partly cloudy, warm and humid through your Friday evening in Lincoln, but we should stay dry. 10 o'clock temperatures will be cooling back to the lower 80s for us, but feels like temperatures will still likely be a few degrees higher than that. Overnight tonight, maybe a degree or two cooler with lows in the lower 70s. Into game day on Saturday, more hot, humid weather is expected with highs into the middle 90s. From the 1011 Severe Weather Center, I'm meteorologist Bill Rentschler.
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Hey, don't forget, this weekend, well, not this weekend, tomorrow. It's happening tomorrow. Husker football is coming back to Memorial Stadium, 11 a.m. kickoff. So at 8:30, make sure to hop on out to the Big Ten Sports Bar and Grill for the Froggy Tailgate with Bro.

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Now, listen, if you've been driving around the Star City lately, you've probably seen some orange cones of progress, and they probably made you have to reroute your car's navigation system, whatever you want to call it. Well, spoiler alert, they're going to do it again. A Street and Tuzlan Avenue are going to be beginning construction on September 8th. Oh, boy!

You are listening to Froggy 98. Thank goodness the weekend is finally here because it's a Froggy Feel Good Friday. Come on. But the sad news is, and not to be the bearer of bad news and spoil things for you, Tuesday, forget, no work on Monday, Tuesday.

0: Froggy and the Lincoln Airport have tickets to every home game. Looking to go to some away games? Froggy can't help you with those tickets. But the Lincoln Airport can get you to those games. During the week of the game, the Froggy crew will give you a keyword. 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And you'll be qualified. 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Husker football tickets with the Lincoln Airport and Froggy 90.
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Thank goodness the weekend finally here. Your pal Brian is here with you, listening in, riding shotgun, making memories that are going to last a lifetime. Now, I tell you this in complete sincerity and honesty. It has been a great time getting to hang out with you tonight, a real hootin' nanny, if you will. But it is late past my bedtime, and my mom is here to pick me up, so I'm signing off for tonight. Don't worry, though. Got some more great stuff coming your way. Ella Langley up next. Have a good week.

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2: Mostly clear to partly cloudy, warm, and humid through your Friday evening in Lincoln, but we should stay dry. 10 o'clock temperatures will be cooling back to the lower 80s for us, but feels like temperatures will still likely be a few degrees higher than that. Overnight tonight, maybe a degree or two cooler with lows in the lower 70s. Into game day on Saturday, more hot, humid weather is expected with highs into the middle 90s. From the 1011 Severe Weather Center, I'm meteorologist Bill Rentschler.
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0: Froggy knows you want more of Gary and Johanna.
1: Hi, Amy. This is Gary
2: Bear
1: and Johanna.
2: Bear. Yes.
3: But, Amy, here's the real conversation, though.
2: Yeah.
3: I didn't take the day off, and I proved that it can be done.
2: And can you reflect back on that day, and how productive were you in that day?
3: It was hilarious.
1: Oh, God, I love this
3: It
1: moment.
3: Was hilarious. This guy's not any more productive than from the time he's on the show, okay? He'll be
1: I don't need all that laughter, Amy.
0: Wake up with Gary and Johanna, and go to bed with Gary and Johanna. Wait, that's...

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1: Here's a reminder to wake up to Gary and Johanna in the morning.
2: 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Gary, this is...
3: No, I'm not done doing this. Not another pee one. No. No. I'm not going to be the pee guy. No, I'm not going to. I'm done sharing stories with you.
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1: 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West

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7: Partly cloudy with clearing skies overnight. Saturday morning starts with temperatures in the lower 70s. About 15 degrees above average to begin another day in the furnace. Full blast of heat Saturday comes with mostly sunny skies and high humidity. A heat advisory continues until Saturday evening, with the worst of the afternoon temperatures climbing into the upper 90s, but a heat index near 105. From the 1011 Severe Weather Center, I'm meteorologist Jessica Blum.
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8: Partly cloudy with clearing skies overnight. Saturday morning starts with temperatures in the lower 70s. About 15 degrees above average to begin another day in the furnace. Full blast of heat Saturday comes with mostly sunny skies and high humidity. A heat advisory continues until Saturday evening, with the worst of the afternoon temperatures climbing into the upper 90s, but a heat index near 105. From the 1011 Severe Weather Center, I'm meteorologist Jessica Blum.
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Until you realize there's not enough chairs. A mad scramble ensues. 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
4: Partly cloudy with clearing skies overnight. Saturday morning starts with temperatures in the lower 70s. About 15 degrees above average to begin another day in the furnace. Full blast of heat Saturday comes with mostly sunny skies and high humidity. A heat advisory continues until Saturday evening, with the worst of the afternoon temperatures climbing into the upper 90s, but a heat index near 105. From the 1011 Severe Weather Center, I'm meteorologist Jessica Blum.
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11: Partly cloudy with clearing skies overnight. Saturday morning starts with temperatures in the lower 70s. About 15 degrees above average to begin another day in the furnace. Full blast of heat Saturday comes with mostly sunny skies and high humidity. A heat advisory continues until Saturday evening, with the worst of the afternoon temperatures climbing into the upper 90s, but a heat index near 105. From the 1011 Severe Weather Center, I'm meteorologist Jessica Blum.
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6: Partly cloudy with clearing skies overnight. Saturday morning starts with temperatures in the lower 70s. About 15 degrees above average to begin another day in the furnace. Full blast of heat Saturday comes with mostly sunny skies and high humidity. A heat advisory continues until Saturday evening, with the worst of the afternoon temperatures climbing into the upper 90s, but a heat index near 105. From the 1011 Severe Weather Center, I'm meteorologist Jessica Blum.
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broadcasting from the John Henry's Plumbing, Heating, and Air and Electrical Studio, where the thermostat is set to the exact temperature no one can agree on. 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
8: Another sweaty day in September comes with little to no wind out of the south to southeast, around 5 to 10 miles per hour. High heat and humidity will make for a fourth dangerous afternoon under a heat advisory, as afternoon feels like temperatures peak around 105 degrees or so. More clouds coming Saturday evening and night will help in the slightest way Sunday, with a high near 94. From the 10-11 Severe Weather Center, I'm meteorologist Jessica Blum.

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0: Come. It's a weekend weather update on Froggy. 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
11: Another sweaty day in September comes with little to no wind out of the south to southeast, around 5 to 10 miles per hour. High heat and humidity will make for a fourth dangerous afternoon under a heat advisory, as afternoon feels like temperatures peak around 105 degrees or so. More clouds coming Saturday evening and night will help in the slightest way Sunday with a high near 94. From the 1011 Severe Weather Center, I'm meteorologist Jessica Blum.
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5: Hail Bobcats to open the year. Good morning, Husker Nation. I'm Ben McLaughlin, and I'm honored again to welcome everyone to another season of Nebraska football and the Landera Husker Game Day Show. And I am delighted to welcome on a new co-host and a new member to the Husker radio family this year, Mr. Jay Moore. Good morning. The good news for you is 5 years ago, we would have been started an hour ago. We would have been here 5 hours before kickoff.
6: You're taking it easy on me.
5: We're breaking you in slowly, but in all seriousness, welcome, man. I know you're this place means a ton to you. I know you're really excited about today to kind of start a new chapter in your announcing career, but we're pumped to have you, and I'm super excited to be doing this with you moving
6: forward. Absolutely. Yeah, I'm waking up this morning was when that alarm clock went off at 5 a.m. It was not hard to get up. I was, you know, bright-eyed and bushy-tailed and just kind of ready to get this thing going. I was telling people yesterday, it's like, how do you feel? I'm like, I don't know. I don't know what to expect, right? I don't know if I've over-prepared, under-prepared, just because I haven't been in the seat before. I've done games before, but it's just been at a different level. So, I'm looking forward to the day and just spend the first 2 hours here with you this morning and then finally getting to call that game with Kyle up on the sixth floor, man. That's going to be a crazy scene, and I'm just very grateful for the opportunity.
5: Well, tell us a little. I know fans are super used to hearing you on Big Red Wrap-Up. Mm-hmm. You've been around. You've done a lot. But just what – and that's been the crazy thing to me since, you know, working here since 2008. All the former players that I still chit-chat with here and again, this place never really leaves you. And you're from here, so
6: no. So
5: it probably was never going to leave you anyway. But even the players from California or Texas, or there's a handful in Louisiana that are still around, mm-hmm. This place, just once it kind of has its paws on you, it never really lets go.
6: No, it doesn't. And this place has had its paws on me since I knew what Nebraska football was. You know, ever since I watched games, you know, in my house in Elkhorn, right, I knew – this is what I wanted to do and be a part of this. I didn't have much of a choice. My family are all diehard Nebraska fans. But, yeah, once you set foot on this place and get to experience it and have success here, the support that gets poured out by this state is just incredible. The opportunities that get provided to you is incredible. And it's hard to get away. I don't know, and I didn't want to get away. I mean, I you know, was lived in California, lived in Tennessee, lived in St. Louis for after my playing football after college, but always coming back is the best thing ever. Coming back to a game, just coming back into town, just feels right when you get back to Nebraska. It's just different. It's just, it's so much different in other places just because this is the only show. And there is just so much support and people care so much. And that becomes a part of you too. You care so much about this program. You want to see it have the most success that it can. And ultimately, you try to get back as much as you can when you're away because it was so much a part of your life for so long. And I can't blame other people that are from out of state and they stay here because it grabs on them too. They have no choice. And that's just the beauty about it. This place is just so special, and it's really uncomparable to any other spot I've ever been.
5: Yeah, and I think that's, I mean, this, and people that have listened to this show have heard me say this too, but so the garage that we park in and walk over, to me it's always, it puts butterflies in my stomach every single mm-hmm. time making that couple block walk over here, because especially early at, you know, the 11 a.m. kicks, I used to hate them in college because most of the time I was just stumbling my way home from
6: sure.
5: from the scenes of the town, but waking up certainly a little bit easier these days. But once you're awake and just the calm, the dark, the stadium's mm-hmm. kind of illuminated, and then you start thinking about all the history of the place, the former players, mm-hmm. the really cool moments, thinking about our man Greg Sharp, you know, all those feelings and those thoughts hit you all at once, and it's just, the quiet is almost like
6: yeah.
5: an eerie feeling a little
6: like
5: bit.
6: Like the calm before the storm,
5: exactly.
6: right?
5: Exactly, but it never goes away. No matter the circumstance, the record, year four of Matt Rhule, like none of that circumstantial stuff matters, and especially the first one, mm-hmm. there's just not really a feeling like that first walk into the stadium.
6: No, it isn't. I've lived in Lincoln. I always had a place here. I always had a place to come back to in the off season. But even when you drive down,

0: Jamal Rule and Mosey. I just loved that drive where we went up by three scores, where we ran the ball down their throat, and they knew we were on the football just by our formation, and they couldn't stop it. So there's a lot to be fixed, but ultimately there was a lot of good as well. And you're going to have these mistakes in game one. They'll get it cleaned up. There better be fewer penalties next week. But it's game one. I'm going to take away a lot of really, really good things from this football game. And, I'm looking already forward to sitting back here with you boys next week for Bowling Green.
1: Gentlemen, good work. Appreciate it. Coach Rule said they need to check the hydration levels. Kyle, you got about 14 full water bottles behind you. You might need to get a couple of those down. And we need to get Jay a new shirt for next week.
2: It is hot in
0: it
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0: It is steamy up here.
1: Hopefully
0: I stay hydrated.
1: Hopefully the sun will be down and it won't be as warm up here in the booth. As Nebraska rolls to a 49-21 victory over Ohio, they're next in action next week at home against Bowling Green, 6 o'clock kick right here at Memorial Stadium. And a tough opener for the Falcons. They dropped the contest to Tarleton State by a touchdown earlier today. Fans, protect your future this game day by buckling up, putting the phone down, and finding a sober ride if you've been drinking. This traffic report is brought to you by the Nebraska Department of Transportation's Highway Office. That's it for us. Now let's get a check of those roads and all the construction. Here's Trooper Brett.
3: Good afternoon, Husker fans. This is Trooper Brett with your Nebraska State Patrol post-game traffic report. As you make your way home from today's big win, you'll notice typical game day traffic near the stadium. It is stop and go in some spots, so be prepared for sudden braking. If you're heading east, there does appear to be one significant slowdown on I-80 near mile marker 410. That's right at the Highway 6 junction. NSP currently has multiple troopers en route to assist with getting traffic in the area moving smoothly again. Fans, every game plan leaves room for adjustments. If your game day plans involve alcohol, call an audible and have a sober driver get you home safely. I'm Trooper Brett with the Nebraska State Patrol Traffic Report on the Huskers Radio Network. This traffic report is brought to you by the NDOT.
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0: still. Padma's like, they're 18 to 22. They're not the ones who are going to die. It's going to be one of us. You know, I've seen my D lineman coach Frank Okem, his shoes melted into the turf. So I've seen those things. The biggest thing to me was you can't take advantage of that and keep them on the field when you're false starting and punting, right? So it all goes back to as simple as it is. Knowing, you know, it's not super glamorous, but it was like just execute routine plays, and we executed routine plays in the second half, and we did on the first drive. Like, we made good plays on the first drive. So we'll have to really, really focus on the penalties this week. We have officials that practice every day, but it's just poise, just poise. Anything else? All right. Thanks, guys.
1: 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This is the Eats Office Solutions fifth quarter show. I'm Matt Cotney. Amigos has served up fan favorites like soft tacos, crisp meat burritos, and, of course, game-changing ranch dressing. Nebraska-based Amigos is a decades-long supporter and salutes the remarkable Nebraska fans. 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
1: Nebraska needed to respond to flip the momentum, and they did on their first play of the season.
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11: Out of the pistol is Calandra, Mosey 2 yards behind him. Flips left hip out of the gun. Snap from the 25, handoff Mosey, pops his right, breaks an ankle tackle, right sideline 35, 40. Mosey across the 45, pinballs near midfield to the 49-yard line, a run of 24. That's a way to punch back.
1: And that was your power play of the game, brought to you by your local public power utility and NPPD. 24 yards of that run by Isaiah Mosey, and a great start for the Nebraska offense. And that started an 11-play drive that was finished when Matt Rule brought in defensive lineman Jashir Whittington for a jumbo look. And another Rule, spelled differently, tied the game.
11: They set up offset right. Snap, turn, handoff, Rule over right guard. He's in! Touchdown, Huskers! First career score for Jamal Rule. Welcome to Nebraska. And the Huskers fight back.
1: Yeah, welcome to Nebraska. True freshman Jamal Rule on that scoring run to tie it at 7 on a 12-play, 75-yard drive. An exciting start to the season because we were all tied at 7 midway through quarter one. Ohio regained the lead on a 42-yard field goal by Will Hirschko with 3 minutes left in the first quarter, 10-7 Bobcats. Then Hirschko connected. I like saying that name. Hirschko. It doesn't look like Hirschko if you look at the way it's spelled, but Hirschko connected on a career-high long 45-yarder, 10:38 left in the first half to extend Ohio's lead 13-7. Be honest with me, Husker fans, how'd you feel right about then? Feeling nervous? I was. But the Husker offense went on a quick 92-yard drive in 7 plays, and again, it was the true freshman making an early name for himself.
11: Snap. Design rollout right, flip it right, flat, caught by Rule, sits towards the boundary, 15, 10, 5, he's in! Touchdown, Huskers! The rollout to the right, jump off for Jamal Rule, he has his second touchdown of the day, and the Huskers a point after away from taking the lead. We're tied at 13 with 8:13 to go until half. Little tightrope down that near right sideline.
1: 24 yards on that sprint out, pitch, catch, and run from Anthony Calandria to Jamal Rule. And by the way, that was Calandria's 50th career touchdown pass. So Nebraska took the lead for the first time today, 14-13 with 8:13 left in the first half. And that was the score as we went to halftime. Blue Cross and Blue Shield of Nebraska is assisting Nebraskans and donating $25 to Food Fort for every Nebraska touchdown pass. And with 3 touchdown passes today, their season total is $75. Every week, Food Fort provides meals, mentorship, and educational services to youth and families in under-resourced neighborhoods in Lincoln. All right, second half. Nebraska put together a nice, sustained 11-play drive midway through the third quarter, capped by this.
11: 2 receivers left, 2 tight ends, shift right, Lindenmeyer and Bonner. Mosey empties the backfield, goes wide right on the numbers. Calandria all by his lonesome. Takes the snap, fakes the jet, tucks and runs left, sprints to the edge, breaks a tackle, 10, stays on his feet, 5, he's done!
1: A 13-yard scoring run by Anthony Colandria around the left edge. That made it 21-13, Big Red, with 4:41 left in the quarter. And late in the third quarter, another Husker running back stepped up and made a big play.
11: At the Ohio 29, left to right, Nelson shadows left hip of Colandria, trips left. High snap, inside handoff, Nelson bursts right, 25 to the edge, 20, 15, 10, 5, Nelson is gone! Touchdown, Huskers! 29 yards around the right edge, Nelson was a blur! 27-13, Huskers, minute 17, third quarter.
1: The third career touchdown for Makai Nelson, and a big third quarter gave Nebraska some breathing room after the extra point, 28-13 as we went to the fourth quarter. This is the Eakes Office Solutions fifth quarter show. I'm Matt Cotney. After the Huskers defeated Ohio today, we're going through all the highlights of this one. So Ohio regained some momentum. They went on a 10-play, 70-yard drive with quarterback Nick Polis scoring on a one-yard run. The Bobcats completed a pass for the two-point conversion to pull within seven. Everybody was a little uneasy in their seats at Memorial Stadium as the Big Reds' lead was cut to 28-21 early in the final period. So the Huskers needed to regain the momentum to extend their cushion, and on the next drive, they did just that.
11: Ball at the Husker 49, right to left. Colandria under center, deep back Nelson. Snap, play fake, deep drop, Colandria. All day to throw, now slides left, surveys downfield, spirals over the middle, caught underneath, Nelson 40 at the right hash, 35, split through, stays on his feet, Nelson is gone! Touchdown, Huskers! Little jump off, he would not be denied. Makai, for days, just kept going, breaking off three different tackles all the way to pay dirt. Huskers 34, Bobcats 21, 9:10 to go, 51 yards.
1: At that point, both Rule and Nelson had scored two touchdowns, each with one on the ground and one through the air. That one you just heard was 51 yards on the catch and run, and the Big Red was back up two scores, 35-21. With 9:10 left in the game. And on Nebraska's next possession, it was more. Jamal Rule. You'll be hearing a lot of that young man's name. He ripped off a 39-yard run to go over 100 yards rushing. His 100-yard rushing game was the first by a freshman in a season opener since Adrian Martinez, the quarterback, had 117 rushing yards against Colorado in the 2018 opener. And Rule was the first Husker running back to have 100 rushing yards in a season opener since, if you had Tier Green on your bingo card coming in today, I'd be surprised. Tier Green had 112 yards against the Fighting Leathernecks of Western Illinois in 2004. And then Rule made another house call.
11: Third down and one. At the Ohio 10, near left hash. Shotgun snap, Colandria. Handoff up the middle. Shot out of a cannon. It's Roll into the end zone on a headlong dive. That's your dagger on opening day. Have yourself a day, 2-5. Right up the gut from 10 yards away. A three-score game in his debut with over 100 rushing yards. And this is a day the young man will never forget. 41-21 Nebraska, under six to play in the fourth.
1: The third touchdown of Rule's debut, as Kyle Crooks told you right there on that dagger scoring run. 42-21, Big Red. Then after a Rex Guthrie interception, 1:53 remaining, Calandria connected with UCLA transfer Kwanzai Gilmore on a 9-yard scoring pass to extend Nebraska's lead to 49-21. Nebraska outscored the Bobcats 35-8 in the second half, and that was the final score. Nebraska gets their 100th season-opening win, 49-21 over the Ohio Bobcats. Next week, it's a 6 p.m. Central kickoff. The Huskers hosting the Bowling Green Falcons. All right, a lot of you are still trying to drive out of Lincoln. There's a lot of road construction, and whether you're trying to get home to places like Scott's Bluff or Shickley, Seward, Sutton, or Sutherland, here's a traffic update one more time from Trooper Brett.
12: Good afternoon, Husker fans. This is Trooper Brett with your final post-game traffic report. Heavy eastbound interstate congestion near Waverly forced a temporary closure of the eastbound on-ramp from Highway 6 at Waverly onto I-80. As a result, traffic is moving more smoothly on I-80, and that ramp should be opened up right around 3:30. NSP has several troopers in the area monitoring the situation carefully. No issues to report elsewhere. Fans, every game day requires a game plan. Make sure a sober driver is part of yours. Never drive impaired. I'm Trooper Brett with the Nebraska State Patrol Traffic Report on the Huskers Radio Network, and this traffic report was brought to you by the NDOT.
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1: 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Huskers defeated Ohio 49-21 today. We're heading towards our locker room show with Jessica Cootie with interviews with several Huskers who start in the game. And then at the top of the hour, former Husker Jeremiah Searle joins me for Big Red Reaction. We'll take your calls to talk about today's win. 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Nebraska outgained Ohio 523-303 today, through the air 275-164. And a big second half means they outgained him in rushing yards for the game, 248-139. Penalties, a problem today. Nebraska penalized 9 times for 65 yards. Ohio, 2 for 30 yards. And Jamal Rule, 15 carries for 122 yards, leads Nebraska. Anthony Calandria, in his Big Red debut, 18-32 through the air, 275 yards, and 3 scores. Matt Cotney with you. And fans, protect your future this game day by buckling up, putting the phone down, and finding a sober ride if you've been drinking. This traffic report brought to you by the Nebraska Department of Transportation's Highway Safety Office. We are in the Huskers Radio Network Broadcast Center. 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A lot of other games going on here in the first full week of college football. Time now for a scoreboard update. It's brought to you by the Nebraska Lottery. Play Millionaire for Life from the Nebraska Lottery. Tickets are $5 with drawings every day and a top prize of $1 million a year for life. Top prize odds, 1 in 22 million. And scores of games going on right now. We will take a look at Iowa State is leading Southeast Missouri 38-10 early in the fourth quarter. Third-ranked Georgia blowing out Tennessee State at the half, 35-3. The Bulldogs have the lead there. A mild surprise, although Boise State was predicted to give second-ranked Oregon some problems today in Eugene early second quarter. The Broncos lead the Ducks 14-7. Already fifth-ranked Texas with a 21-0 lead over Texas State midway through the second quarter. 18th-ranked Penn State with a 17-0 lead over Marshall in Matt Campbell's debut as the coach early second quarter. 20th-ranked Tennessee leading Furman 14-0. They're in the second quarter of play. Earlier today, the Huskers' next opponent, Bowling Green, fell to Tarleton State 20-13. Eddie George and the Falcons will be here at 6 o'clock p.m. Central next week. Earlier today, top-ranked Ohio State defeated Ball State 56-3. South Carolina blew out Kent State 57-0. It was 6th-ranked Indiana over North Texas 52-16. And 13th-ranked Alabama defeated East Carolina 48-10. 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I'm Matt Cotney. That will wrap up our Eakes Office Solutions fifth quarter show. Coming up, Jessica Cootie has the locker room show, and around the top of the hour, we will have Jeremiah Searles as my co-host for Big Red Reaction. We'll take your calls. Stay right there.
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8: Welcome into the Locker Room Show. Jessica Cootie here with the quarterback, Anthony Calandria. Well, overall, how was the first one here for Nebraska?
9: Yeah, no, it was awesome. The fans were great. We went out there, started kind of slow, but in the second half, we picked it up and got the win.
8: What did allow for this offense to really get going there in the second half?
9: Yeah, no, I think we just had to execute. We had a lot of penalties early off, and it's tough to get going when it's first and 15 or first and 20. And no, I feel like we eliminated that and just started running the ball and playing good.
8: Now, speaking of that, Jamal Rule, how special is that freshman?
9: Yeah, no, he's elite. I think when he first got here, I honestly didn't know he was a freshman just because the way he handled himself. He handles himself like a pro, and he acts like a pro.
8: What do you feel like allowed for him to have the kind of day where, I mean, you also feel comfortable throwing in the football, too?
9: Yeah, no. Because he shows it every day in practice. I think in fall camp we threw it to him a lot, and also during game week prep we threw it to him a lot. So, yeah, I have a lot of faith in him.
8: Makai Nelson, too. I saw him before the game. He's a little bit emotional, just so appreciative of this opportunity. How great was it for you guys to see him make the most of his opportunities today?
9: No, yeah, Makai's a stud. He practices really hard, and it shows in the football field on Saturdays. I feel like he played great. And, yeah, both those guys were awesome.
8: Both of them, too, fought to get into the end zone, too. Could have gotten out of bounds. What does that do for an offense when you've got guys like that that are going to go the extra mile to make sure they get into the end zone?
9: Yeah, no, it's huge. I think a lot of guys just, they're playing for each other. That's the biggest thing that we do as a team, is just play for each other. And, man, at the end of the day, it's us. That's what we really we talk about a lot.
8: You talked about the penalties. How do you guys fix that and correct that in a hurry and not have that be a repeat thing next week?
9: Yeah, I think once you see it on tape and how bad it is on tape, you'll be like, man, we can't have that. So I think we'll eliminate it next week.
8: And then just, it was hot out there, and I know people are probably tired of us hearing about that, but for you guys to be able to get ready to go again for another game week prep, how important is it for you guys to continue to take care of your bodies and get ready to go again?
9: Yeah, no, I think it's huge. You got to act like a pro. You got to take care of your body because that matters. Your body's everything. So I feel like the guys are doing a great job of doing that.
8: What do you take away from game number one? Do you wait to see the film, or do you have things that you already feel like you learned from game number one?
9: I think it was a little sloppy, but at the end of the day, I got to watch the tape first before I say anything.
8: And then ready for a night game in front of Husker Nation?
9: Yeah, I'm super excited. It's going to be fun.
8: Great stuff. Appreciate your time. Great win.
9: Thank you.
8: Anthony Calandria here with us in the Locker Room Show. Got to step aside for a break. More coming up right after this.
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33: 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I'm Jessica Coody here with linebacker Dawson Merritt. All right, first one in the books. It was hot out there, but overall, how does it feel to get win number one?
34: It feels great. It feels great, honestly. You know, we've been preparing for so, so long. It's just so nice to go out there and be able to hit somebody else.
33: How are you doing? It was a lot of guys kind of had to have extra fueling, extra fluids, all of that. How are you doing? How do you feel following that one?
34: I'm doing good. I started cramping a little bit coming out of halftime, but I feel great.
33: All right, good stuff. Linebackers, no Owen Chambliss today, but overall, how did you guys feel like you guys performed as a group today?
34: We felt good. We were playing 4-0. You know, we wish O was out there with us, but, you know, me, V, and Dex, you know, we held it down. So.
33: How did you guys respond following that first touchdown? It was kind of a quick response, but it seems like you guys settled in after that.
34: Yeah, you know, Coach Rule harps about, you know, just bringing chaos at practice. So, you know, when the first play is chaotic, we're all calm, we're all collected. So it was handled great.
8: Seems like you guys are pretty fired up and hyped to be out there. How important is it to manage those kinds of emotions in those big moments?
34: Yeah, I mean, Dr. Cooper talks a lot about just being in the moment, not getting too high, not getting too low. So as we get excited, we also got to realize we got to come down, we got to focus, and we got to reset. So
8: how, again, when you guys started locking in, how much did you guys fuel off each other and get fired up with each stop that you made?
34: Yeah, I mean, I just think on defense especially, momentum builds. Every stop we get more comfortable out there. So, I mean, it was great.
8: How about just with the new coaching staff, Coach Orich, new defensive coordinator? What is that process like? I mean, you guys go through practices, but is it different when you go through a game and start to get a feel for each other and how a game works?
34: Yeah, no doubt. We're all still learning each other. You know, with Coach Orich, hanging out with the linebackers a little bit more, it's really great, you know, being able to hang out with him a little bit more. So,
8: What is it like, again, you got different guys playing at linebacker. You feel like you have good chemistry with everybody, no matter who's playing out there, that you guys can feed off of each other and make the right calls out there?
34: Yeah, no doubt. We're best friends on and off the field. So, I mean, our communication, our collectiveness is great.
8: All right, how do you guys build off of this, kind of make the corrections and then get better going into week two?
34: Yeah, I mean, I think you said it. We're going to first start with making corrections and then, you know, attack practice.
8: All right, appreciate your time.
34: Yeah, no problem.
8: Dawson Meritor with us in the Locker Room Show. Got to step aside for a break. More coming up right after this.
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8: Welcome back into the Locker Room Show. Jessica Cootie here with Jeremiah Jones. Well, your first one on the defensive side of the ball. How did it feel out there today?
3: It felt good. It felt good to just be out there and just play around.
8: First sack, first career sack. How about that? What did you see out there, and how good did that one feel?
3: I mean, it felt really good. I mean, it just, I guess this is good, you know, being out there on the field.
8: When, you know, I talked to you a little bit at an event, but when they make the call to you to change positions, what was kind of that conversation like that you felt like you could be suited for that and make the kind of plays we saw you make today?
3: I mean, when I had that talk with Coach, I mean, he really sat me down and he just broke it down to me, like what he saw in me, right? So, I mean, I just trusted him and I believed in him, so.
8: So, quick turnaround for you. What did you do over the last couple of months to be able to be ready so that they could call on you here in game number one?
3: Really just trusting my coaches. I mean, you know, we put in the pain in the weight room and all that other stuff, but really just trusting my coaches.
8: All right, so talk to me overall as a defense. After you guys give up the first score, how did you guys settle in? What was the messaging there?
3: I mean, we just reset, you know. That's what we preach a lot. You know, when something happens, we just, you know, take a deep breath and reset. So, I mean, it didn't really faze us at all.
8: What are the big things, like, you guys will take away from this one to carry over into week two?
3: And we'll get in there. We'll get in the film room and watch.

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11: Welcome back into our final segment of the Locker Room Show. Jessica Cootie here with the other star of the day, Makai Nelson. Well, how much fun were you having out there today?
12: I had so much fun. You know, I was just out there with my guys. I was blessed to be out there and play the game that I love once more. You know, 2 months ago, I didn't even know I would be in this position to even be on the field back in Memorial Stadium in front of the best fans in the country. You know, so it was just spectacular to go out there and have a day like that.
11: I saw you before the game. You were kind of emotional. Why did you feel the emotion before this one today?
12: I definitely did. Just sitting down, just relaxing my mind, just visualizing what was going to go on in the game. It made me a little emotional. You know, I just got the opportunity to play the game again. You know, so I just knew that I wasn't going to take advantage of nothing that came my way.
11: Your first touchdown, you got into the end zone, you came back, and I mean, the celebration for you was just everybody was mauling you. How did that feel to have that kind of reception from your teammates, both offensive and defensive?
12: It felt amazing. You know, just my guys being there for me and my best moments and my worst moments. You know, like I said 2 months ago, those were the only guys that were really, you know, that had my back checking in on me. So, you know, just to come out and after I score, all of them come give me hugs and smack my helmet and tell me let's go, you know, that it's nothing like that.
11: DB was telling me before the game, he said, mark it down, guaranteed.

0: Big Red.
1: What do you got, Matt? Who is it? Out of all the people you've met over your 20 years of doing this show, who is the caller that called in?
0: Pat and Dwight, obviously.
1: Yeah, obviously. Yeah. Obviously, Coatney, your BFF.
0: Well, he's a big baseball guy. Now, here's the thing. Somebody one time, I did public address on a Husker baseball game, and they messaged me and said, we only thought you could do women's basketball. And I said, you know, I grew up wanting to play girls' basketball and then be a women's basketball announcer, so I'm trying to branch off into baseball here. But 402-413-2400 is the number. 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
0: Big Red Reaction rolls on. Along with Jeremiah Searles, I'm Matt Coatney, and we are delighted to have you here after this Nebraska 49-21 win over Ohio. 402-413-2400 is the number.

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1: Have you ever seen a Hawaiian's foot before?
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1: They're made to walk like with no shoes.
2: Like they're flat?
1: 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Yeah, they're flat and wide.
2: Why?
1: Like they can walk. Like my old feet, poor old feet, like I try to walk on a little bit of lava.
2: Very French feet, I will say.
1: Like a French loaf. 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
9: 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Most important, though, the systems are selected to fit you. The right system, priced right, properly installed. That's the way Bryant works for you. How much can you save? Call Bryant Air Conditioning, Heating, Electrical, and Plumbing for a free estimate. 467-1111. Bryant, whatever it takes.
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11: We did. It's the largest one in our product line. It's 21 foot long, plenty deep for swimming and exercise. It's got a hot tub on one end and lots of swimming, splashing room for the kids on the other end.
10: I didn't know you could get a spa on one end of them.
11: Yes, and plenty big, separated space, dual temperatures, so you can go a little hotter on the spa end, a little cooler on the swimming end if you're exercising or it's just hot outside.
10: I know that the swim spa has come in different shapes and sizes. Is all of that information laid out for you online?
11: It is. You can check out all the sizes. They start at 12 foot, go all the way to this 21 foot model, and you can kind of see how it can look in your backyard.
10: And where can we go to find out more details?
11: You bet. We've got a new showroom open now west of Grand Island in Alda. You can also find us in Lincoln at 20th and Nebraska Parkway, Omaha at 138th and Industrial Road, and always our website is spasonline.com.
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13: The heat advisory comes to an end this evening, though we'll be uncomfortably warm overnight once more. Increasing clouds will mean low temperatures end up around the lower 70s, as southeast winds remain light into Sunday. Still feeling the sizzle this September, but added cloud cover Sunday and a slight chance for scattered storms into the afternoon and night will work to keep highs a touch cooler in the lower 90s. From the 10-11 Severe Weather Center, I'm meteorologist Jessica Blum.
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